0: know, coward and dip out of it. Instead of that, he took it. And it created a great moment of TV. Why? Because it was real. It really applied to real life, right?
1: And he's yelling in the mic, "Thank you, sir. May I have another?"
0: Yeah. He's like crying and everything like that. He had the tears going. Sandman's crying while he's doing it. Mm-hmm. Great moment. But unless you do that, who cares? When's the last great... Kev, go ahead, buddy. I didn't interrupt you. What was the last great dramatic moment you've seen in pro wrestling? The last one I can think of is when Liv turned on Rhea and went to Dom. That's the last thing I can think of that was like, oh snap. What do you think?
2: The debut with the Nexus.
0: That was the last big drama thing, wasn't it? That was like 15 years ago.
1: Yeah. Mine was Cena turning on Cody.
0: Yeah.
2: That too, yeah.
1: With the hug. That was a shock.
0: Yes.
1: And it felt real.
0: Yes.
2: Now imagine if we was watching that on Watch Along.
0: Yeah.
1: You'd have the regal face.
0: Yeah. Let's go back to that. Let's go to that real quick. We're going to talk about it next week. We got a couple more minutes. When Evolution restrained Regal and savagely beat Eugene.
1: Yes.
0: In front of Regal, and Regal screaming, "He's just a boy, stop!" You know, and he's got the tears going.
1: Mm-hmm.
0: The crowd is like, they're all standing, and they're all...
1: Yeah.
0: And they're crying, and it's like, Eugene Dinsmore's playing it perfectly, because he's like, literally, "Why are you doing this to me? I just love you, Triple H." You know what I mean? Like, he's trying to make Triple H... It was such a good moment, but if you did that today, where you savagely beat somebody who was developmentally disabled...
2: Everybody's all...
0: They'd lose their mind.
1: Yeah. No, you're right. And that wasn't even... 20 years ago, hardly.
0: So let's save this for next week. We'll talk about factions the week after, because I think this is a good talk. Part of next week, let's talk about what can you even do to get a bad reaction out of anybody anymore? Because sometimes I'm stumped.
2: Yeah.
0: I'm a villain, like, almost everywhere I go. And other than being generic, I hate this place.
1: You can get away with a little bit more on the indies, too.
0: Yeah, but...
1: Because everything's on TV. Whatever you're doing on TV, it's out there instantly.
0: Producers will come talk to me and be like, "Well, I saw you did this on this, Ben."
1: Well, I will give an example of something Chimera did at a recent show that I thought was great, and he got heat from the promoter. Ready for this? Do we have time for a quick story?
0: Yeah.
2: Yeah, what's up?
1: So, I'm in the ring in Clarksville.
0: Mm-hmm.
1: I came to the ring... to open the show, Kev. I said, "Black Militia, where are you? I already know this show is going to end in a fight, so let's just get the fight over with right now, and we'll get on with our night."
0: Mm-hmm.
1: They entered through the front door where the ticket table was. The promoter had the ticket table set up to where you had to come in and sort of do like a little labyrinth thing around, so that way fans couldn't just sneak in.
2: Yeah.
1: When they came in, remember, Black Militia doesn't work for Battle on the Border.
2: Right.
1: The first thing Chimera did is he grabbed that table and he flipped it.
2: Wow.
1: "Get out of my way."
2: Jeez.
1: And they busted right towards the ring. Mm. Now, the crowd, every single person was turned and they were like this. They were scared to death.
2: I bet.
1: What does that do? That sets the tone.
2: Yep.
1: That means if you're watching that, oh, this is real.
2: Mm-hmm.
1: So, if he comes in and he scoots the table over and he shimmies around, "Oh, excuse me, sir." You know what I mean? You just told on yourself that it's all BS.
0: And when I clipped you, we all clipped you at the end of the match, that whole front row of kids is crying.
2: Yep.
0: They're scared to death. This little boy is holding his mother's arm, and I'm just standing there staring at him over the top rope. It's that simple, but in real life, would I menace a child like that?
2: Nope.
0: No!
2: No.
1: But see, WWE can't do stuff like that, because then they'll go on Unreal, and they'll tell everybody how they did it.
0: Mm-hmm. Oh, yeah, we did this and that.
2: See, what I had to do was, it was a little bit of magic that I had to do. And I'm like, it kills the mystique.
1: It kills it all. You tell on yourself.
0: Yep.
2: kill the mystique.
0: The most over, one of the most over heels they have right now, and I'll wrap it up with this, and we'll move on to next week. But like, is Liv Morgan?
2: Yeah,
0: because she is authentically a terrible human being every time she's on camera, whether she's doing a ridiculously over the top sexually provocative music video or hanging all over dudes or jumping from dude to dude or yelling at somebody or attacking somebody from behind. You actively dislike it. Doesn't matter how pretty she is. You want to see her get whooped by Stephanie Vaquer or, you know, whoever gets their hand, Rhea, whoever gets their hands on her, you want Liv to be done and over with.
2: Yep.
0: Because she's not afraid to push the buttons.
2: Not at all.
0: Next week, we're going to have some more debate, folks, ladies and gentlemen, about heel stuff. This is the most important part of our business. We'll talk a little bit about heel factions. Before we go, Brandon Walker, great fan of the show from out west, dudes out in Washington State, follows our show every week, says that Raven documentary was badass. I'm gonna have to check that out.
1: Netflix.
0: I think it's on Netflix.
1: Or Prime. It's one of the two.
0: You know what I have? Well, I'll tell you off the air. I found a DVD, but I'll tell you about it. Thanks for joining us this week for our fired up conversation about villains. The party's gonna keep rolling next week. Big Kev will be here. Are you gonna be here? Are you gonna be in Tennessee?
1: I'll be here next week.
0: Be here next week. All right.
1: First week of June, I'll be out of town.
0: First week of June. He's going to Gatlinburg. He's going to Dollywood.
2: Ooh,
0: going to Dollywood. Everybody loves Dolly. Thanks, guys. We'll see you next week. Kev?
2: Peace. Be good. 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
8: Against him, they might actually score some runs against him. I've got to the point with the other two guys where when someone gets hit off Skeens, off Mizorowski, like, I'm surprised. Like, Skeens' dominance in his last two starts was staggering. I can't remember, you know, Pedro Martinez might be the closest thing that I'm seeing to what we're seeing in Skeens right now with how he's good. And you mentioned Mizorowski. I tweeted out today that he's going Mach 3, right? 103 when no one else is doing that on a more consistent basis. I get the feeling because of the volume issue that those two guys might have an advantage by the end of the year. But here's Otani's, I think, advantage in this race is that he's more popular. And I don't think it's a huge factor, but I think that when the narratives, writers, I think we tend to look for narratives. And I do think if Otani is within 20 innings, if he's within 30 innings, those other guys, and his numbers are right there, because he's the greatest player we've ever seen, That's a little tiebreaker that he has in his column. Are you buying? You think

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5: All right, let's dive in a little bit into the early trade conversations that starting to percolate a little bit. And a couple of observations that I certainly picked up. One, I don't know how many good players are going to be available. At the trade deadline last year, I had a GM say to me, man, there's just not that many good guys out there. Well, with the American League being the land of opportunity and all these teams that are in the mix, who's actually going to be a seller? Do we think that if the Red Sox, given the expectations coming into the year or within five games, that suddenly Craig Bressel is going to wave the white flag? I'm not buying it. We might have to look to the worst National League teams to be sellers. The Rockies, certainly that player thing. Mickey Moniak is a guy who's going to get some attention at the deadline. That'll be interesting. And the Mets, they do have marketable guys. When you're talking about Freddie Peralta, Clay Holmes, what do you see there?
6: The standings are just, I'm looking at the Houston Astros, right? A team that's been completely ravaged by injuries, team that we all expected to at least compete for a playoff spot. And it's been a disaster. They're 10 games under 500, and there's 4.5 games out of a wild card spot. And it's May 14th, so maybe over the course of the next 2 months, this is a team that somehow gets back into it. Because the one name that I am fascinated by, if they are out of this, is Yordan Alvarez. Now, I would not trade him. You know, he's one of the best hitters in baseball. Obviously, he's under contract through the 2028 season. And to me, could you get a haul, a Juan Soto-esque haul for Yordan Alvarez, the way the Nationals did a few years ago, you know, getting James Wood and CJ Abrams and Mackenzie Gore and a couple other prospects? I don't see that happening, but that's the name. If you said it, Buster, there might not be a ton of, you know, big names, you know, impact players available at the deadline. Alvarez would be the most impactful player since Soto at the deadline. I do think the Astros, you know, getting, you know, moving on from Paredes or Christian Walker is a possibility.
5: Yeah.
6: You mentioned the Mets. Dave, I mean, I was at the game Wednesday night last night. Juan Soto fouls a pitch off his foot, and I was like, okay, another bad break for the Mets hours after they placed Francisco Alvarez on the injured list with a torn meniscus. They, like you said, Freddie Peralta is an interesting piece. Clay Holmes, under the radar, has been one of the best starting pitchers in baseball this year. That experiment has gone well up in the Mets, converting him from a reliever. The Mets, the second most expensive roster in baseball, one of the most expensive rosters of all time. I asked David Stearns on Monday, I believe it was, or Tuesday, at what point do you have to pivot to the future? And he said, we are not close to that point yet. So they're going to ride this out. They're going to give this a go because they have World Series expectations. And, you know, Francisco Lindor is out, Jorge Polanco's out, Luis Suarez.

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9: Don't look now, but the Knicks have a 2-0 series lead. I'm Q Myers. New York got the victory over the Cavaliers in Eastern Conference Final game number two, 109-93. Josh Hart, 26 points and 7 assists. Jalen Brunson and Mikal Bridges both had 19 for New York. Donovan Mitchell had 26 points for Cleveland. James Harden had 18. Clearly, it was not enough. Now, they find themselves in an 0-2 hole in a desperation game coming up on Saturday for game three back in Cleveland. Broadcast will start at 7:30 p.m. Eastern on ESPN Radio and the all-new ESPN app. Thunderstar Jalen Williams will be evaluated day by day, game to game, with a left hamstring injury. Sources told ESPN's Shams Charania on Thursday. Williams will undergo treatment and return based on how he feels, recovering from the second injury to the same hamstring in under 1 month. Williams traveled with the Thunder to San Antonio on Thursday afternoon and is expected to be listed as questionable for Friday's game three of the Western Conference Finals against the San Antonio Spurs. Remember, he missed six games due to a grade one left hamstring strain before returning for Monday's series opener against the Spurs. And in the NFL, reigning NFL MVP Matt Stafford and the Rams agreed to a one-year $55 million contract extension. Sources told ESPN the deal for the quarterback can rise to as much as $60 million with incentives, and he's now tied to L.A. through the 2027 season with $105 million remaining on his contract. For more scores and analysis, check out ESPN.com and the all-new ESPN app. Coming up, more game night with Emmett Golden and me, Q Myers, here on ESPN Radio and the all-new ESPN app.
10: Coming up on the Friday edition of Unsportsmanlike with Evan Cole, Michelle Smallman, and me, Chris Caney. The Thunder were extremely physical against Wemby in Game 2. I'll tell you if they'll be able to continue that in Game 3. It's Unsportsmanlike, 6 a.m. Eastern, right here on ESPN Radio, ESPN2, ESPNU.

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About 15 minutes or so from now, we'll get back to some more Eastern Conference Finals, Knicks versus Cavs, Game 2. We'll get some more reactions, some more post-game sound, hear from some players and coaches as well. But right now, earlier today, we found out about a NASCAR icon, Kyle Busch, passing away at the age of 40.

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1: 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Texas Rangers are in Anaheim to face Mike Trout and the Los Angeles Angels.
2: 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Mike Trout, he saved the game. 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
1: 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The Cavs and Knicks battle in game two at MSG.
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8: 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Packed show tonight. Canadiens, Hurricanes on the ice, a trip around the diamond, and we're officially inside 100 days until the start of college football season. We'll jump right to the action on the hardwood, though. Eastern Conference Final, Game 2, heard live on ESPN Radio. The scene was again Madison Square Garden, and a scene it was. The Knicks completed one of the most improbable and impressive comebacks in NBA history in Game 1, surging back from a 22-point fourth-quarter deficit to win by 11 in overtime. So New York entered with the 1-0 series lead. It was Cleveland that started fast, going 3-of-3 from behind the arc. The Cavs led briefly at the end of one, but the Knicks found their rhythm in the second quarter, and it was Josh Hart who had a big night.
4: Brunson goes to the right baseline, kicks it out. Hart straight on three. Got it! 53-47 Knicks with 30 seconds left in the half.
9: Josh Hart could not make a three to start this game. He's got back-to-back, all on balance, all with a wide-open look.
4: Largest lead tonight for the Knicks.
8: The Knicks entered halftime up four, and then came the third quarter. Hart again, and again from three.
4: 15 straight New York points over a five-minute span. A three from straight away is good for Hart. His fourth three, 21st point. It's an 18-point Knick lead.
9: Puts his finger up to his mouth as if to say, shush, to the Cleveland Cavaliers. Any doubt about my ability to shoot?

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1: 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Coming up Friday, we'll react to Game 2 of the Eastern Conference Finals. 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
0: Star Wars is back on the big screen with the Mandalorian and Grogu.
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0: 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May be inappropriate for children under 13. In theaters Friday. 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It's a showdown in the AL West. Texas Rangers are in Anaheim to face Mike Trout and the Los Angeles Angels.
3: Leaping, he makes the grab. 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Diving into the gap. Mike Trout, he saved the game. Unbelievable.
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1: Hey, it's Evan Cohen. 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
10: 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As he did last night, 109-93, New York Knicks victory, going up 2-0 on the Cleveland Cavaliers. We've discussed the Knicks part of it. Let's discuss the Cavs part of it. I'm so disappointed in what's happened with this team. I love Donovan Mitchell. I thought, you know what, he's going to be able to lead a team to the NBA Finals and shut a lot of people up. How great is that going to be? They blow a 22-point lead. They control most of that game in game number one. And last night, 18-0 run in the third quarter, they just kind of fell so flat. And like, just very clearly, whatever you're doing, no longer. Scrap everything you've done getting to this point and start over. I'm serious. Start over. Come up with something different. Am I smart enough to figure that out? No. If I was, I'd be an NBA head coach. I'm not Kenny Atkinson. You heard Emmett Golden in there. Game night here on ESPN Radio with Emmett and Q Myers. And, of course, ESPN Cleveland as well for Emmett. Kenny Atkinson is getting exposed. He is. He's getting destroyed by Mike Brown. Do something different. You're double-teaming Jalen Brunson. Okay, he's crushing you on that. You try a little bit of a zone. Jalen Brunson had some great post passes to Mikal Bridges late in the game that I thought were just so smart. Do something. This is going nowhere. What is happening to this team? I thought their roster was pretty damn good. I think if you look up and down the roster, well, there's some depth there. They have done nothing.

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1: Hefty, hefty, hefty.
0: Hefty slider bag, silly with a slide. One more time now, y'all. Come on.
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0: 72. Sunday becoming cloudy with occasional rain in the afternoon. 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

0: to be honest, the more I think about this Blood Rave, the more I'm warming up to the idea.
1: Oh, yeah. I'm warming up to the idea of you guys going, for sure.
0: You're going to volunteer us to go?
1: Yeah, I'm very happy to volunteer you guys. I think that scene from Blade, last time a black dude was in one of those.
0: Oh, that's it.
1: Last time black dude was at a Blood Rave, Blade was there.
0: What happened to Wesley Snipes after that?
1: Great things. He was back on Deadpool and Wolverines. But the Blood Rave, we're going to push the two America's button on the Blood Rave.
0: 100%.
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1: 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Amber and Ian.
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0: whatever he feels, and he'll figure it out later, is definitely T-Mac. We all laugh at T-Mac. T-Mac is definitely saying what he feels. Melo is very intentional. Mm-hmm. Vince as well. Reggie as well. But Reggie's going to show the most emotion.
1: Okay.
0: But Mac is like, hey, this is what's going on. That's T-Mac. And that's why we love him.
1: Okay. Mm-hmm. I don't know if I'd have... Guys, would you, if you had ranked them, these five or four, would you have said Tracy McGrady would be the one in that regard? Hmm. I don't know, I would have gone Reggie, maybe, but I don't know.
2: That's a
1: I don't know these guys as well as obviously.
0: Yeah, yeah, no, just personality. We're talking strictly personality and opinions on something. It's definitely going to be, I think, Mac and Reggie are the top two, for sure. There's no doubt about it.
1: Reggie would be no surprise. Before I let you go, I'll give you the floor on what you're seeing in the Eastern Conference Finals. What are you seeing? Knicks up 2-0 last night. Another massive run, albeit not 44-11, to come from 22 down in the fourth quarter. But the Knicks did have a dominant run on Cleveland again that the Cavs could not make up. What's your opinion on what you're seeing in that series?
0: The Knicks... belief right now is like something I haven't seen from them, especially with this group, right? They've had different iterations of this group. It's been changes. You have the Julius Randle group. You have now the Cat and Jalen Brunson-led group. It's different now because they believe they can go on this type of run every game, right? They just believe it. Like, you can get up, no problem. We'll come back. And that's what the championship-level teams do. They believe they'll find a way to win. But the Knicks believe we can go on this kind of explosion. With the pace we're playing, with the way we're shooting it, it could be a different guy. It could be OG. It could be Cat. It could be, of course, Jalen Brunson. But then a guy like Josh Hart and Mikal Bridges can go off, right? Deuce can come in and hit a couple big threes. Jordan Clarkson can go on a run. They believe they have a chance against anybody with the style they're playing, and they're so connected right now. You're not seeing, I'm looking at little things. I thought personally, during the course of the season, Cat was kind of, like, well, I don't really feel a part of this. And he was making adjustments to his game. Now I feel like everybody is like on one page, on one accord with that belief. They feel like they can be anybody. So that's what I'm seeing watching the Knicks now.
1: And watching the Knicks, this being a Knicks fan and, you know, obviously talking to a Knick for a while that you were from 04 to 08, it's a pleasure to chat with you on this front here. Looking at how would they match up against the Spurs and the Thunder, with all due respect to the Cavs, who were down 2-0 to Detroit and made this series here. I look at Josh Hart and I'm like, that's the guy who could be sort of, you know, because I know you guys are all marveling, rightfully so, about what Caruso's doing off the bench, how he's doing everything.
0: For sure.
1: Right? He can shoot a three, he can lead a break, he can be an emotional leader, he can do everything. Hart does everything for the Knicks. You know, he's one of those guys that could do everything. And he's also a guy that I think can keep things loose. Did you see this exchange with Karl Anthony Towns post game last night, Jamal?
0: When they were talking about analytics.
1: Yeah, let's just play it here. Go ahead and play it for Jamal, if you don't mind, here on the program.
3: I'm never a huge analytics guy. At a certain point, they're a lamppost to a drunk person. You can lean on them, but it won't get you home. So at a certain point, you got to have a good feel for the game.
4: Oh, my God, bro.
3: I'm not going to lie. That was Gerald Wright, his quote, man. So shout out Jay Wright.
5: Wait, hold up. No, we're not moving on from that.
3: That's a great quote.
4: Oh, my God.
3: Analytics drunk. Lamppost to a drunk person. It ain't going to get you home. You can lean on it, though.
5: I was with Cal, so I didn't hear that.
3: You ain't even go to college.
1: As he's chewing on a slice of pizza, Jamal,
0: yes.
1: Right?
0: Yes, you know? Josh was in full podcast mode right there. But I have to agree with him. I'm glad you played it because I saw the actual quote, but I didn't watch the actual interaction. But I agree with that because I think analytics are like they're so relied on heavy in the regular season. But in the playoffs, you just want to move the scoreboard. I don't care what it is. Like, imagine saying a guy like SGA or Kassler or whoever can't take a mid-range shot, since that's the one we kind of frowned upon, it would hurt the rest of their game. Like, that shot keeps you in rhythm and keeps the defense honest, so I have to agree with them with that. But a lamp pole for a drunk, that's a new one.
1: That's a Jay Wright ism, apparently, from the Nova Knicks there. But
0: yes. He learned something there. He learned something at Nova.
1: And then he tells Anthony Towns, you're one and done. You didn't even go to college.
0: You didn't go to college.
1: That's a laugh-out-loud line. Jamal, I look forward again to listening to you guys. And watching game 3 on NBC tonight. And this series, you know, has 7 games written all over it. Last possession written all over it. I hope that happens, because that means I get to watch some great basketball and listen to you guys. So have a great cast.
0: Appreciate it. Thanks so much, Rich.
1: You bet. That's Jamal Crawford right here from NBC on the Rich Eisen Show.
2: Yes, sir.
1: All right, let's take a break. Tom Pelissero, kind enough to spend a couple minutes with us getting ready for his weekend. The Stafford contract, what does it mean? And so much more. That's next right here on the Rich Eisen Show. 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
9: Today, cloudy with periods of rain, a high of 63. Tonight, cloudy with some rain, a low of 61 degrees. For your weekend, rain showers in the morning. Saturday, scattered thunderstorms for the afternoon, high of 72. Sunday, becoming cloudy with occasional rain in the afternoon, high of 77. I'm Adam Zellick for 1410 ESPN Radio.
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0: 20 of his 187 field goal attempts. That's a rate of just under 11%. So does it aggravate you when you're watching these games?
1: The very first time I got aggravated was game two. And I thought OKC was just over the top. It wasn't just Shea, though. He was included. It was Hartenstein and his antics. It was also, I remember the Spurs hit a three-pointer, and Harrison Barnes got called for an offensive foul. But when you watch the replay, clearly, I think it was Isaiah Joe, Shannon. Was it Isaiah Joe? I'm trying to remember which player it was. But clearly, he flopped. It was not an offensive foul.
2: Oh, yeah, the Isaiah Joe, the Harrison Barnes, yes.
1: I think for the very first time, it aggravated me when it comes to Oklahoma City. Because normally I'm rooting for great basketball and I love watching them play. But the amount of times that Shea was falling down to try to get calls and bait the officials, and great job by them. And I think one of the things that has helped the officials make the right calls in these instances, in this case, is a lot of different network, a lot of these shows that are worldwide and well-known, making it a point of emphasis. Like our Jay Will, ESPN basketball analyst, did this morning on Get Up.
3: When you watch OKC play, every single call, every single time they shoot, SGA is landing in somebody's region, he's falling down, and you're just like, how do I root for that? I see why I can root for that. I can't root for that.
4: You're rooting for ethical hoops.
3: As a fan of the game, I just want to see the game respected. Mm. And there are times when I watch OKC play, I don't feel like they respect the process of the game. It's too much.
5: But as a competitor, you understand that the Thunder are doing what works for them, right, and what wins.
3: Sure, sure. But when you fall down 95% of every shot that you take in the fourth quarter, at some point, and I'm glad that the refs are not calling it, I get psychologically exhausted. Mm. It makes me check out of the game.
0: I know Windhorst there is saying they're doing what works for them and helps them win. I think they're above it. I don't think they need to do that.
1: I agree. When you look at OKC and how their team is built out and how every guy on their roster can play a pivotal role and how deep they are as a basketball team, look when J-Dub went down versus, like, in the very first series versus Phoenix Suns, and A.J. Mitchell stepped in. Like, when you believe in your front office and Sam Presti and Mark Daigneault and his staff to develop players and you see these guys playing at the level that they actually do, I don't think they have to do it. I believe they're a very good basketball team that does not have to do that to win basketball games. So I disagree with Wendy in that sense, but I also agree with Jay Will. Like, the very first time I got exhausted was in that game too. But I want the officials to call? When Wimby's trying to go up for a rebound and someone is grabbing his arm or hooking his arm, yeah, because that player can get hurt.
0: Yep.
1: Or when Stephon Castle gets his dreads or his plaits, whatever you want to call them, pulled by a guy, and it's a non-call. Yep. Like, I want you to point those things out and call those things. And like Corey Alexander said, this series going forward, starting with this game three, I don't believe those officials are going to miss those things that they missed in game two.
0: Well, and look, at the longer the series goes on, we know the chippier it's going to get, the more aggravated guys are going to get with these kind of antics. So as long as the officials are keeping the dirty stuff under wraps, and as far as the unethical basketball, you know, you're really asking, is trying to trick the referee unethical? That's really what we're talking about here, is, yep, trying to trick the referee unethical. And as long as the referees don't fall for it, then me, as a viewer, as a fan, I don't have a problem with it.
1: But I will tell you this. I don't try to hurt players for your good. Now, Hartenstein did a great job at times having energy, making baskets, especially a little push shot when he had the opportunities. But there are about three or four plays by him I didn't like. And then that other, yep, play in game one that we seen from Chet Holmgren I did not like as well.
0: Yeah, it's okay to make them feel you, all right? This, yes, is the playoffs. You're, I mean, big guy, you got 5,000.
1: Make them feel you.
0: Make them feel you. That's what I'm talking about, Harry.
1: Love Friday.
6: Love Friday.
1: Thank you.
0: 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Coming up next, do the Lakers need to give LeBron a timetable to make his decision on his future? 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
1: So, ladies and gentlemen, I'm excited as I've ever been. 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
9: Our forecast, showers in 62 tonight, and we'll have rain in 75 tomorrow. On Sunday, chance of showers in 80. I'm Rick Schramm for 1410 ESPN Radio.
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3: Yeah, I mean,
2: 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You better allow this music to play just for about 5 seconds, Ash.
3: All right.
2: Five. Resist.
4: There you go, Zash.
5: Take it away, baby.
3: What a song.
6: Let's bring in.
7: Going over.
8: I think we're over.
7: Or will the under hit?
9: It's a lock, right?
10: Wrong.
7: This is Hit That Number.
2: Speaking of Quick Draw McGraw, E-Dog, hit it for us.
11: Yeah. I'm not taking any of that. We got a lot to get to, fellas. We got a game tonight. We got a game three tomorrow. Come on. We got a lot to get to here. That was a great song, though, to start the hour. You're My Lady by Freddie Jackson to start the segment and here. All right. Zaz, here we go. AJ Missile, over under 14.5 points. He avoided injury in the last game, not on the injury report here tonight. So what do you like in that total there tonight?
5: So role players play better at home. And obviously we're on the road here. So I'm going under 14.5.
2: Ooh, I'm going to go over. I think when you're thrusted into that role and you know you're going to be starting, your mindset is different versus coming off the bench. And I would also say this, in order for OKC to get a win on the road, AJ Mitchell has to be fantastic. Because we all know Chet Holmgren is not going to shoot the basketball unless Wimby is out of the game. Over.
11: I mean, you did an alien effort tonight from Victor Wembanyama at home. So over under 43.5 points plus rebounds and assists is a number on DraftKings. Harry, do you think he'll go over 43.5 points plus rebounds and assists?
2: Yeah, we can pretty much bank on him having 24 to 25 points. He's going to have double-digit rebounds. And because of San Antonio being at home, the role players will be better, so the assists will be up. Let's go over for Victor Wembanyama.
5: Yeah, I'm going over as well. I'd probably go over the 43.5 with just points and rebounds tonight. You're also throwing in maybe a few assists. Yeah, I'm going over.
11: Helping out the people here on DraftKings Sportsbook. Donovan Mitchell on Saturday, over under 3.5 three-pointers made against the Knicks at home. Zaz, what do you like there?
5: This is a thinker.
2: Yeah, this is a tough one.
5: This is a thinker. You know what? I'm going to go under, but that doesn't mean that I don't think he's going to play well. All right. Obviously, Cleveland's at home. I just think, if he's super aggressive, he's attacking the basket. He's getting to the free throw line. And you could still make three from deep and like, hey, that's a great performance. So I'm going to go under.
2: I'm going to go over, but here's the only reason why. The aggressiveness that we seen Donovan Mitchell have early in game one, we didn't see too much of in game two because something is bothering him. I don't think we're going to see that aggressive Donovan Mitchell from an explosive standpoint. So why not rely a little bit more on the three-point line? So I'm going over. He will have four or more three-pointers.
11: All right, let's go to the NHL tonight. The Golden Knights and Avalanche are playing game number two. Golden Knights won the first one 4-1. On DraftKings Sportsbook, Harry, the goal total is at 6.5. What do you like there? Do you think they'll go over or under 6.5 goals?
2: Well, Kyle McCarr suffered an injury, right?
11: He is out for this one.
2: Yeah, I'm going to go under in this one. If he was playing, we know the fastest team on the ice in the NHL is the Colorado Avalanche. Vegas Knights surprised a lot of people in game one, but I'm still going under. I think it would be about 5 goals, to be honest.
5: It's an excellent point by Harry there, noting that Cale Makar was once again ruled out earlier today. But I think the Avalanche bounce back in a big way, and that means they're going to do some scoring. So I'm going to go over.
11: Great article on ESPN.com by Ryan S. Clark about Brent Burns of the Colorado Avalanche and how us Sharks fans and plenty others in the NHL are pulling for him. Last one here. We got the return of Gerrit Cole for the New York Yankees. Okay. Hear that, Harry?
2: I hear you.
11: Return of Gerrit Cole, baby. So on DraftKings Sportsbook, 4.5 strikeouts is the total, Zaz. What do you like there?
5: Yeah, I'm going to go over, but more importantly, it always it throws me off with the us Sharks fans. It's unbelievable. Sharks fans.
11: Yeah, baby.
5: Crazy.
2: I'm going over as well, and we do know the Yankees are going to need him, especially when it comes to the postseason, if they have an opportunity to make it
11: should
2: to the World Series.
11: Full
2: I'm not done,
11: tonight.
2: E. I'm not done. If they have an opportunity to make it to a World Series.
5: Has this recent playoff run changed your perception of the Knicks?
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12: Short work of the Cleveland Cavaliers because it feels like Donovan Mitchell and company are gone. Game 2, 109-93, the Knicks win on Thursday night in a game you heard right here on ESPN Radio presented by Gusto as the Knicks are riding a 9-game winning streak. What happens? Yeah, Jalen Brunson doesn't have a shot. No big deal. 14 assists. Josh Hart left open. You know what he does? Hits 5 threes, 26 points. This team is going to the NBA Finals. I am so disappointed in the way in which the Cavs have played, but you know what? Let's acknowledge what I probably have not acknowledged, which is that the Knicks are making them play poorly, and the Knicks have made everyone play poorly. They're the best team in the Eastern Conference. They made a great move in bringing in Mike Brown. The Villanova guys are leading the way, and this Knicks team is going to sit back and wait for OKC or San Antonio because they're going to the finals, and they ain't looking back. In 60 seconds, the perfect plan.
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12: On Thursday, per Adam Schefter, the LA Rams extended MVP quarterback Matthew Stafford's contract. 1 year, $55 million, up to $60 million, and now a total contract of 2 years at $105 million. And to me, they have now the perfect plan. It is totally within reason to think that the Rams this year could go to and win the Super Bowl in their home stadium on ESPN and ABC, Super Bowl 61. They have a team that could do that. And they also have a team that is built for the future, because by the time that Ty Simpson is ready to be the starting quarterback, 3 years in, Matthew Stafford's contract will have expired. And the defensive players like Jared Verse and others that are really good, their contract can kick in the same year that Ty Simpson could be starting, still on that rookie contract. Many people disagree, like Chris Canty and Michelle Smallman on Sportsmanlike 6 to 10 a.m. Eastern. But I think the Rams have a perfect plan, and they're going to execute it this year. For the ESPN Radio Sports Beat, I'm Evan Cohen.

0: don't show up. So my vision right now is it is blurred. So I need to put these sunglasses on because the New York Knicks keep playing with me. 1 minute I think, man, oh, they're going to contend. They're contenders. The next minute, when the lights are the brightest, that's why I got the glasses on. When the lights are the brightest, they become pretenders.
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18: So, you know, if Fox and Harper can't play tonight, we saw in game two toward the end, they went to veteran Jordan McLaughlin, who, you know, has not averaged a ton of minutes this season, but is a trusted ball handler. And I don't know if they have a plan B after that. You know, if, you know, Devin Vassell can help out, you know, take a few possessions off ball handling. I don't know if they go to Carter Bryant, the other lottery pick that came along with Dylan Harper, and maybe he could take on SGA and take some of the defensive pressure off of Castle playing on both sides of the ball. Maybe that will help him. So I think you're right. To me, that's the biggest storyline between now and 30 minutes before the game, which is when I expect we'll get word on those two guys, if Fox or Harper can play or if neither can play. That's a huge deal here tonight.
19: Kesty, you've been doing NBA playoff games on ESPN Radio for a long time now. Can you think of many examples where a player who has made his postseason debut is playing at the level that Victor Wembanyama is?
18: It's a great question to ask, because my first year here at ESPN Radio, really being with the A team and being in the studio, is 2004, and that was, you know, LeBron James' first year, and obviously they weren't a playoff team then, and so by the time he got to the playoffs, we, you know, kind of had seen kind of that Wembanyama type thing, and then of course they got to the finals in 07, so that may be the closest. But I have to say, when he was putting up the 40-20 game in game one, the double overtime game, I remember during one commercial break, and I told PJ, I said, I remember being a basketball nerd when I was a kid and looking up old box scores and trying to figure out how Will Chamberlain had 56 points and 32 rebounds in a game. And here's Victor kind of getting close to those numbers. So I don't know, in my time, you know, in 20, 25 years covering the NBA for ESPN Radio, that, you know, we recall anything like this.
20: when you look at Isaiah Hartenstein, I thought he did a phenomenal job being aggressive and bringing that physicality to Victor Wembanyama. Now, there are a few plays I did not like, the grabbing and, you know, just plays that weren't basketball plays. From an officiating standpoint, do you think the game

0: You got to go with the crust. Jamie was so close. You need the sauce, but ain't nobody got time for garlic butter, marinara. You eat the pizza, you eat the crust at the same time.
1: Oh, interesting. Well, how you? What do you think about that?
2: Greg, are you? Is Greg still there? So, Greg,
0: I'm still there.
2: What you're telling us is that it's not the right way unless you have a mouthful?
0: Two mouthfuls. Half a mouthful of pizza, half a mouthful of crust.
1: Good for you, Greg. Good for
2: Greg, you're a star, man.
1: Good for you.
2: We're going to put Greg at the top of the call list from here on out. Because Greg is not a star. He's a superstar. Shout out to Greg.
1: Who would have known? Josh Hart.
3: G-Reg.
1: Josh Hart. G-Reg with the third leg. Josh Hart, he walks into that press room availability, and he's got a huge New York pizza, and it evolves into us asking everyone if they like crust.
2: How do you want it? How do you feel?
1: Let's go out to Arkansas. This is Dustin. Dustin, you're on Freddie and Harry on ESPN Radio. Crust or no crust?
4: Hey, Melissa, if you're still listening, man, you've got some prayers from all over the place. So hope everything goes well with you. Hey, when you mentioned the Uncrustable, I have to tell you, you pop one of those Uncrustables in the air fryer for about a minute or two, get it lightly toast on the outside, some ooey gooey jam on the inside, especially if you got that Nutella Uncrustable. Oh my Lord, it's so good. It's so good. Your wife needs to let you start buying them as well.
1: Right? Right? Why does she get to, Harry, why does she get to choose everything that we buy when we go to the supermarket? Why can't I put a few things? Look, maybe it's kind of for children, but whatever. I'm a child at heart. Why can't I have it?
2: I'm going to answer your question on the back end. Dustin, tell us about that crust, though.
4: Remember that other collar, you dip it in some marinara, or you fold the pizza in half and you eat it almost like a little pizza burrito or something, so you get that crust in with the bite with the cheese. But you know what? If you don't finish your crust, you should not get another slice of pizza. You're not done with your food yet.
2: We have another one for the red sauce, a.k.a. marinara, dusted in Arkansas and also our buddy in Pittsburgh. So let's get to the last one before we go to break. Eric in Connecticut, how do you like your crust pizza? Whatever you want to call it.
5: Boys, come on now. We all know that Connecticut, New Haven specifically, is the pizza capital of the world.
1: Oh, I didn't know that.
5: That had the undercarriage nice and cooked.
2: So how do you like to eat it, Eric? How do you like to eat it?
5: So the crust is the extension of the pizza, really. So the undercarriage is cooked nice. It's crispy. You got to have the crust. There's no other way to have it. That's the way to do it.
2: So basically,
5: we all know that.
2: So what you're saying,
5: we
2: Eric,
5: all know that. Go ahead.
2: Finish it or don't start it at all, right? That's what you're telling me?
5: Oh, no, we finish. Don't we finish that? No. That's how it works. It's an extension of the pizza. You can't finish a slice if you don't eat the crust. Come
1: if
5: on
1: you
5: now.
1: Get in it, you got to get in it. Yeah.
2: Oh, we lost Eric.
1: Do you know what New Haven style pizza is?
2: No. But the next time I go to Connecticut next year for the 2027 NFL draft.
3: The annual visit to Connecticut.
2: I'll try it.
1: It says here, a thin crust pizza famous for its oblong shape, chewy texture, and signature dark charred crust.
3: Oh, yeah. No, Connecticut pizza.
2: Sounds like an E-Dog type pizza right there, then.
3: Hey, what you got on that Connecticut a pizza? What you got?
1: You know about that pizza, Eric?
2: Yeah, the dark charred?
6: No, I've never heard of it.
1: All right.
2: Well, probably Devin Kane then.
1: Dark charred crust?
2: Yeah, dark charred crust.
1: You know about that dark charred crust?
3: Frank Pepe? Okay.
2: Okay. Yeah. That's a Devin Kane thing.
6: No, I do know Frank Pepe.
1: Okay. All right.
2: Pepe.
1: All right. I enjoyed that. Find out if everyone likes crust or not.
3: I would have thought that Eric would have liked the dark crust, but who?
2: Me too.
1: I guess
2: he fooled all of us.
1: Yeah. Mm. All right. Anyway.
6: Too crunchy.
2: Pretender.
1: Coming up next. Does he have to have a Herculean game in order for the Spurs to win this game and the series? We'll tell you next. Freddie and Harry on ESPN Radio.
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11: Our forecast, showers in 62 tonight, and we'll have rain in 75 tomorrow. On Sunday, chance of showers in 80. I'm Rick Schramm for 1410 ESPN Radio.
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15: 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Coming up Monday, we'll continue to react to the NBA Conference Finals. 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

0: changes the timeline in any way for Ty Simpson? Because if you're the Rams, you can't make that draft pick thinking that the Stafford experience is you know, running its course, and so now we got to get Ty in, and we got to get... That's not the situation there. It feels like in Los Angeles, it's going to be Matthew Stafford's team for however long he wants it to be his team, and then when, in fact, he is ready to retire, then you have Ty Simpson there who has developed under him for years, plural. I mean, it's, I guess, somewhat significant. This is only a year, but I don't think it's significant for Ty Simpson, frankly, because all we know... Matthew Stafford's going to go sign another extension in a year from now.
1: That's the future. Ty Simpson.
0: Yeah.
1: The current, the present, the right now. Can we get another one? Is Matthew Stafford. And there's not even a conversation that needs to be had. There's nothing wrong with stashing your quarterback. There's always this rush when you draft a quarterback to hurry up and see. Well, you don't need to hurry up and see. You got a guy as a Hall of Famer, a guy who's already a Super Bowl champion, a guy that still can get you another one. There's nothing to talk about except for Ty Simpson watching, waiting, and learning from Matthew Stafford.
0: Yeah, they always say it's because of the rookie contract and you got to capitalize on the rookie deal, and there's some truth to that, but in Green Bay, they did figure out, like, there was the small extension that he signed after Aaron Rodgers in order to keep that clock running before handing him the monster money. There's ways to do it. When there's a will, there's a way. That much we know. Hello, Josh.
2: All right, we are going to the NBA hardwood. They're calling them the Thunder Dogs. Oklahoma City, they're not playoff favorites for the first time in 34 games. It has been 2 years and 34 games since the Oklahoma City Thunder have been underdogs in the playoffs, a streak that puts them in line with the Chicago Bulls dynasty of the 1990s. Wow. The Spurs entered today as a 1.5-point favorite over Oklahoma City. Now the Spurs sit at -2.5, according to DraftKings. The Thunder will be playoff underdogs for the first time since Game 6 of the 2024 Western Conference Semifinals against the Dallas Mavericks. The Thunder's 33-game win streak was the third longest since 1990, according to ESPN Research. Home team, is this a big deal or not a big deal?
1: It's not a big deal. You're still talking about a champion. You're still talking about a team plays at a high pace. You're still talking about a team that can make, and has already shown they can make adjustments against what Wimby is throwing out there. So, yeah, it is a thing, but it's not a big deal. They still have to be eliminated, and things will get tougher. Injuries are going to show up. You're going to have some tough moments. You're going to have some things that don't go your way. They've already been through that, been to the top of the mountain, and now they're trying to go back up there again. The Spurs are on their first trek of this journey, and that's why, even though they may not be favorites all the way now and things change at this point, it is not a big deal.
0: Okay, so typically I would say it's not a big deal because really who the heck cares about whether they're favorites or not. But here's why I think it's a little bit of a big deal, because OKC, 33 games as favorites is an unbelievable streak, obviously. But through most of that, through so much of the OKC experience, when we've known they were coming, when we've recognized SGA's greatness, when we've seen them win a championship home team, for so much of that, there's been so much talk about who the heck's going to be able to challenge this team. They're so young and they're so good. And then here we are right away, basically, and we have the answer potentially that, hey, one of these teams that's certainly going to challenge them is going to be the Spurs, who also, you know, is very young and very good. And so I think from that perspective, the fact that already you've seen this shift just in terms of the odds, you've seen the shift where now the odds makers are giving the nod finally to the other team. It feels like finally there's some recognition that, hey, there's this other team out here. You know, there's these other guys. There's a possibility that somebody else is actually going to challenge this OKC team. And from that perspective, from an overarching NBA storyline perspective, that's why I think it's kind of a big deal that that runs over.
1: Well, see, I think the other guy can be just as good. The Spurs can be worthy of being the favorite. They can be worthy of knocking you off. You don't have to be the favorite forever to still be the better championship setup team. And so it'll be interesting, because I think we're going to get a fantastic one for the ages series out of this. I think this thing is going 7, and we'll see who is going to have the most wins, whether they're favored or not.
0: Let's hope so, for all of our sakes. Again, coverage of that game, of game 3 in that series, starts at 8 p.m. Eastern right here on ESPN Radio. Josh?
2: All right. A new sporting event's controversial pitch, performance-enhancing drugs are welcome, we also known as the PED Olympics. It's this weekend on Sunday in the shadow of a Las Vegas casino comes a one-day competition that has sparked controversy. The enhanced games will open Sunday following months of headlines. Rather than ban the use of PEDs, organizers of the enhanced games have built an entire event and company around their use and appeal. Amber, is this a big deal or not a big deal?
0: Okay, I actually love this. I love this deal. I'm one of those people that, like, during the steroid era in baseball, I'm out here like, let everybody take steroids. Like, let's just do it. It's awesome. Baseball's so much better with everybody juicing. I'm also a person that that feels very strongly that people overestimate, you know, how easy it is to just, like, they think, like, you're just going to inject yourself with a needle and then, like, everybody's, like, everybody's just walking around like Hulk Hogan if they want to be, you know? And it's like, no, that's not how works. There's still a lot of work that's involved there. But I like the idea of let's just lean into it. And what can athletes look like, home team, when they are at the most optimum levels of things like testosterone? Let's go.
3: It's worth also mentioning that the face of the events for this weekend, his name is like James the Missile Magnuson, which is just the most on-brand nickname for that thing.
1: It's a genius. I'm upset at myself, Amber. I had something crazy like this pop in my head. The do what you like games. Just do what you like. You know, you want to do steroids? Do steroids.
3: It's a buffet.
1: You want to have NASCAR track and put, you know, a NASCAR truck on a track and then put the space shuttle engine on it? Do it. You want to bench press 500 pounds with no spotter? Do it. Do what you like games. I don't have a problem with this. This is awesome. This is a big deal. Somebody went outside the box and let people do what they wanted to do.
0: Wow, the PED Olympics. I am here for it. And then everybody's on the same playing field, though, so it's not like anybody's going to have an advantage. Everybody's taking them. Coming up next here on Amber and Ian, home team filling in for Ian tonight. Charlie Ward, former Knicks point guard and, of course, Heisman Trophy winner. He will be joining us to talk about the New York Knicks right here on ESPN Radio.
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18: Injury. In golf, two rounds of the Byron Nelson complete in Texas. Siwoo Kim has the lead at 18 under. He's five ahead of Scottie Scheffler. Jordan Spieth is six shots back. On the baseball scoreboard, Garrett Cole making his season debut. His first start since 2024, the World Series in the Bronx. And the Yankees and Rays scoreless in the second inning. Tampa Bay's won four in a row. They currently have a 4.5 game first place lead on New York. The Mets lead the Marlins 1-0 in the second in Miami on Juan Soto. 10th home run of the season.
4: Hey, it's Evan Cohen. 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Plus, as Joe Burrow put extra pressure on himself, it's Unsportsmanlike 6 a.m. Eastern right here on ESPN Radio, ESPN2, and ESPNU.